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2: This is a public service announcement from the American Red Cross regarding thunderstorm safety. Postpone any outdoor activities if thunderstorms are likely to occur. 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The National Weather Service recommends staying inside for at least 30 minutes after the last thunderclap. If you are driving and have poor visibility, try to safely exit the roadway and park. Stay in the vehicle and turn on the emergency flashers until the heavy rain ends. If you are outside and cannot reach a safe building, avoid high ground, water, tall isolated trees, and metal objects such as fences or bleachers. Picnic shelters, dugouts, and sheds are not safe during a severe thunderstorm. If you see any downed power lines, stay away from them and report them immediately. If the thunder roars, go indoors.
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1: Your weather forecast for tonight is going to be mostly clear skies with the lows around 71 degrees. For Wednesday, more sunshine with highs near 91. Wednesday night's low about 72 degrees and mostly clear. And for Thursday, we'll start with sunny skies and highs near 91 with a 40% chance of rain by the afternoon. I'm Steve Cubby Coverson for Praise 88.7 Weather.
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1: 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Sunday and Monday will feature two local Tallapoosa County pastors, and Tuesday and Wednesday we will welcome national and global evangelist Adrian Dupre. Wednesday is a special night for our youth with food provided for them, an upbeat youth worship emphasis, and a message especially challenging this generation to follow Christ. Everyone is welcome. Come and bring someone with you. Awaken Tallapoosa. Revive the church. Reach the lost.

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1: It's okay to not be okay. I'm beautifully broken. These are some platitudes circling around social media these days, giving the impression we should accept, even celebrate, being eternally stuck in the fight or flight mode. The Bible instructs us to think on things that are true, noble, right, pure, lovely, admirable, excellent, and praiseworthy. Hello, I'm Cherie Hall of C.S. Hall Counseling, a happy supporter of the Well 88.7. I've recently added a remarkable tool to my counseling practice. IASIS Microcurrent Neurofeedback is a long name for a 15-minute treatment designed to aid in achieving balance and relaxation within the nervous system. It improves communication in the brain, heart, and gut, leading to overall well-being and positive thoughts. Healing the environment in the brain, reducing the fight or flight mode, can allow you to be okay with being okay and being beautifully whole and healed. 334-444-6140 for more information.
2: 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His Place and Hosanna Home are Christ-centered, Bible-based Christian recovery homes for men and women with life control and problems. 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And we'd love to invite those of you that don't know about us, and we realize that's a lot because this community is growing. Come out and visit us at His Place, 1524 County Road 14 in Lafayette, or Hosanna Home, 18047 Highway 431 North in Lafayette. It's weird. We've got our offices right here in the back of Harvest Thrift Store. You can come by and visit there. But our men's and women's home are both in the Lafayette area. But that's not a far drive, and it's a pretty drive. But we're the only program that I know of in this area that doesn't charge for their services. We've never charged. A pastor asked me just recently, how much does it cost if I want to send one of my members here? And I said, I'll charge you the same thing Jesus charged me. Nothing. And we can do that because men and women, students like you, support us through your donations, through your time, through shopping at Harvest Thrift Store. So thank you for letting us share the love of God and the light of God in some of the darkest places, the broken hearts of men and women.

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Hey, this is Bart from Mercy Me, and Wake Up Sleeper is just a wake-up call to remind us that no matter what we go through, no matter the lies that are told to us that we're not worthy, it's simply not the case. God is not done using you. He is not done using me. And so wake up. Live your life to the fullest. Do it simply because of what God has done for us. It's worth it. This is Wake Up Sleeper.

How do you feel this heartache? Is anyone around? 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We can't catch a breath. We can't enjoy the moment when we always want what's next. Yeah, just when I can't take no more.

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1: 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The best time to buy anything at Harvest Thrift is while they still have it. 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

0: everybody. 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
1: Are you still looking for that perfect church? Well, I'm sorry, ours ain't it. Hi, I'm Brother Tim Davis from Beulah Baptist Church. Reason our church is not perfect is we're full of people that's not perfect. People with problems, hurtings, troubles, probably a lot like yours. But we believe that Jesus said, "Come to me, all you who are heavy laden, and I'll give you rest." Don't you want that rest? Jesus also taught us that church should be a hospital for the broken and not a country club for the righteous. Come get some healing. Sundays at 9 and 11 a.m. 256-825-6515.
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thank you for standing. Amen. 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And thank you for standing for that. So anyhow, got to get my composure. Let's, our offertory hymn. 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

0: Thank you, Brother Jerry. We appreciate the good work that you do. A few months ago, as we were contemplating moving back to my hometown, I knew that I was going to need a job. And so I made a few trips up here, checking on some places, and I rode by the veterans home, and I thought to myself, well, I wonder if they need some help. So I pulled in, and I talked to the person at the desk. None of the higher-ups were there at that time, and so I left my phone number. About 3 days later, they called me and wanted to talk with me, and so I made another trip and talked with the leaders there, and then after that, 3 days later, they called and offered me a job to be the chaplain there, and of course I took it. I took it, and I am glad that I did, because I have learned so much. I have learned so much just from being there the 2 months that I've been there. It has, I guess, awakened me to the true sacrifice that men and women have made for our country. And I have a deeper respect for them than I ever had before. You've heard of TAPS, I'm sure. It's not a song. It's a signal. It goes back to 1862. It's a bugle call played at dusk during flag ceremonies. We have a practice at the veterans' home that when a soldier dies, they play taps. All of the employees gather, make an aisle for them to roll the person through, the body through, not sanctuary, but through the entire building, all the way outside. And we stand at attention, and we hear taps. There was a person who laid down their life for their country. And it's emotional and it's moving for the people who are involved, for the families as well. Now, when we talk about communion, we talk about the Lord's Supper, you can't help but think of the greatest sacrifice that was ever made. The sacrifice that Jesus made for us. None of us deserved what he did. None of us measure up to the honor of having the Son of God laying down his life for us. We did not deserve that at all. But a great verse in John 15:13, it says, greater love hath no man than this, that a man lay down his life for his brethren. And that's what Jesus did for us. He laid down his life for us. I want you to turn to 1 John for just a few moments. In 1 John chapter number 1, the sacrificial death of Jesus, I want you to listen to these words that are found. Let's start in verse number 7. We'll just go on down to verse number 7 of chapter 1, 1 John. But if we walk in the light as he is in the light, we have fellowship with one another, and the blood of Jesus Christ, his Son, cleanses us from all sin. The blood of Jesus Christ, his Son, cleanses us from all sin. I want to talk about that for just a moment, because what ties us together as people, as a congregation, or as Christians, is that common thing that occurred 2,000 years ago. Jesus dying on the cross. If I had been the only person on the planet, he'd have died for me. But he died for all of us, gave his life for all of us. And I want you to think about his, I want you to think about what was in his mind. And you can read some of the passages as he is approaching the cross. You can read how he was thinking, what was going through his mind and heart. But you know he volunteered to do that? Nobody paid him anything. He volunteered to do it. Among those who gave their life in the service of their country, most of them gave it voluntarily. I found that out. And it's a wonderful thing for me. I love to go. I go visit every day. I see 8, 10, 12, sometimes 15 or 20 of the patients there, and go into their room, and most of them are able to communicate. And they'll tell me about things. And I'll ask them questions, because I want to know. And I express my appreciation to them for the sacrifice that they made, because many of them didn't have to do it. But they were willing to give of their lives, or they were willing to give a part of their lives to serve their country. And I'm telling you that we as a nation ought to express greater appreciation to those who've done that. They paid a price. They were away from their family. And it's a beautiful thing to hear them talk about their service time. Sure, it was hard. It was difficult. It was agonizing at times. But they wanted to do it because they loved their country and they were willing to die for it. And I appreciate it. Some of you are probably veterans, and I want to thank you for your service to our country. But the most important sacrifice that ever was made was the sacrifice of Jesus. Oh. Did we deserve his death on the cross? No, absolutely not. But he voluntarily laid down his life. It was a volunteer thing. He offered himself. No one could take his life. He would lay it down himself. He had full authority to lay it down. And it was all according to the plan of God. And I'm glad that he did it, because he paid a price for me that I could not pay for myself. And he paid a price for you that you couldn't pay for yourself. You run into these people once in a while when you're trying to give us a spiritual witness, and you know, I do the best I can. Well, folks, the best you can ain't good enough. It's not going to get you into heaven. It doesn't change your life. And most people who make those kinds of excuses, they don't do the best they can anyway. Jesus' death was a sacrifice, the ultimate sacrifice. And it was vicious. Unless you've ever been on a battlefield, you can't understand the carnage of war. I like to watch war movies once in a while. Saving Private Ryan was a good movie that described some of the stuff that people went through when in service. The Passion of the Christ by Mel Gibson reveals the horror of the crucifixion. Why was it so vicious? Why was Jesus suffering so much? Why did they stick a sword in his side? Why did they hang him on a cross? They did all of that. Because Jesus allowed them. Because he was paying a price for us. And it was for our sins. Jesus never sinned, not one time in his 32 years or 31 years of living physically on this earth. Never sinned, not one time. Can you imagine a 5-year-old kid not sinning? Or a 13-year-old kid not sinning? Or an 83-year-old not sinning? How many of us have sinned? For all have sinned and fall short of the glory of God. We can't save ourselves because we're sinners. But Jesus can save us because he was sinless. And he took, voluntarily, he took our sins upon himself. He paid for me. He paid for my sins. You ever had somebody pay a bill for you? Boy, it's a great feeling, ain't it? You go somewhere and you expect that you're going to have to pay a bill, and then you find out somebody paid it for you. It's happened to me a few times in my years. And I tell you what, I try to find out who paid. And then I express deep appreciation. Thank you. Thank you. And I don't know what it is about society today, and I don't know what it is about some of us Christians. Whether we realize just the depth of what Jesus did for us and the love that he showed for us, how can we take advantage of the forgiveness that he gives to us and not pay him back by giving our lives to him? Our lives belong to him. The death that Jesus died was a vicious death. It was a terrible death, horrible death. But it was for us. He took the place, our place, on that cross. I should have been there. You should have been there. But God so loved the world, he gave his only begotten Son. And I hope that helps us to catch a fresh vision of God. A fresh vision of God. If we walk in the light as he's in the light, we have fellowship with one another, and the blood of Jesus Christ cleanses us from all sin. Very often our thoughts, our attention, our focus, our lives, our hearts turn to God when circumstances of life seem out of control and headed in the wrong direction. And we don't have any resolution to what we're facing. But one of the biggest things that keeps us from seeing God is our self-sufficiency. We think we can handle it ourselves. And, you know, doing the best you can do is not good enough to experience the forgiveness of sins and experience heaven. Doing the best you can. We ought to do the best we can. But most people who say they do the best they can, they are not doing the best they can. Life's reversals often propel us toward God. We have questions we can't answer, and so we go to God. Our lives are like a pieces of a puzzle, and we don't know which way to go. And we go to the doctor, and we get a bad report. Our kids are driving us crazy. Sense of loss and disillusionment in our lives. We have crises that arise, and it took a crisis in many people's lives in the Bible and stories. It took a crisis for them to get to the point where they looked to God. What will it take for God to get your attention? What will it take for God to get your attention? Every one of us in here are old enough to have experienced some really difficult things. How can you make it without the Lord? How can you make it without the Lord? What will it take for God to get your attention? God is not pacing back and forth in heaven. He's not wringing his hands. He's not struggling and searching. All he has done and does do is love us with all of his heart and love us to the point where he's willing to give his son for us. And boy, that puts a perspective on the heavy burden that I carry in my heart, my problems. I think about, you know, my problems down through the years, and my problems ain't nothing compared to what Jesus went through. And my problems aren't anything compared to what many of you've gone through. Holy, holy, holy. Three times. Holy is the Lord. And his holiness is given to us. The greatest gift that a person can have is the holiness of God. God gave his only begotten Son, and you and I can experience the forgiveness of our sins and a new life by just surrendering to him and accepting what he's done for us. You can't work your way there. You can't be good enough to get there. Though there are a lot of people out there who think they can. But I want to remind you that no matter what you do, it's not worth the dust that on the bottom of your feet. We need a fresh vision of ourselves. We have a sinful nature. We do sinful things. Thoughts and actions and speech. I mean, who can stand before God? Who can stand before God? So we need a fresh vision of ourselves of how much we need God. We need a vision of ourselves of the price that Jesus paid for me. I owe him everything that I have. I owe him everything. We need a fresh vision of the grace of God who loved me enough and loved you enough to pay a price that only he could pay so we could have a relationship with him and go to heaven. We need to see a fresh vision of God's grace. I do not deserve what I have. I do not deserve heaven. I do not deserve the forgiveness of my sins. And you know what? You don't either. None of us do. But God in his love and his rich love provided for us something that we could not provide for ourselves. Now all of this ought to cause us to do basically one thing. And that is to have a fresh vision of service. I am available. Are you available to God? He calls us to service. I mean, with all that he's done for me and all he's done for you, wouldn't it be just the common, courteous thing to do was to make ourselves available to him? God doesn't offer to forgive us simply so we can come to a crisis of our conversion and receive eternal benefits. What God wants to do is transform our lives. He wants to make us holy. And our drive in life should be to be a more holy person. To be totally sold out. The Christian life is character before it is conduct. We're talking about people acting like Christian. Well, it's going to be hard to act like a Christian if you don't have the character of a Christian. That's where it begins. It begins with a character. And out of character comes conduct. So if your conduct is messed up, guess what? Your character is messed up. What we need is a holy encounter with God, where your life is transformed, where you come to God and say, "Here I am. Here I am." No more hypocrisy, no more playing around, no more duplicity. Here I lay my life on the altar. Which, as we gather to celebrate the Lord's Supper, it should remind us. It should remind us to do some self-examination. In fact, that's part of the purpose of communion, is to do some self-examination. Look at your availability to God. Think about some of these things. Think about your availability to God. How available are you to God? How much time do you spend in the Word? How much time do you spend talking with Him and allowing Him to talk with you? You know, prayer is a two-way street. We can pray to God, yes, but you know, God wants to speak to us too. How much time do we spend talking to God? How much time do we spend doing His work? How much time do we spend communicating with God? Not that you have to get on your knees every time in order to pray. I'm sure that there are people that I meet while I'm driving sometimes who wonder who I'm talking to. Be available to God. Do you have anything in your life that doesn't reflect the holiness of God? Is there some attitude that you have that you just need to get rid of? One of the things that we can do in, as far as a family is concerned, is that we can help one another. And we don't like somebody to get on us about anything. I understand that. But there's a way to do that. There's a way to do it in a good, godly way. We can help one another. What in your life needs to be dealt with? That's part of what communion is. An opportunity to allow the Spirit of God to speak to us about what's in our heart and what is in our lives that He needs to work on, and we need to allow Him to work on. So what do you need to take out of your life? You have some bad habits you need to quit. You have some choicy words that you need to quit using. You have an attitude that needs to be corrected. Do you hold a hatred in your heart for somebody that maybe 20 years ago did you wrong? I watched one of my grandmothers who was mistreated when she was young, and she went to her grave with a bitter attitude toward this particular person, and it was a family member. But she'd always talk about what she did to her. How do you respond to those who hurt you? Do you have anything in your life that is stealing your hunger for God? Do you have any bad habits that you need to eliminate? How do you use your time? What are your priorities in life? Are you available to God? Are you available to His church? Are you available to the body of Christ? Are you available to your neighbor? You see, the sacrifice of Jesus on the cross for us was not just so we could get to heaven, but so we could have a changed life here and help other people get there. And be the salt of the earth. And to help be the light of the world by letting Jesus shine through us. And so as, you know, as you think about this communion service here this morning and partaking of the blood and remembering what Jesus did for us, we just need to take a good look at ourselves, because that's what this is for. It's an opportunity for us not just to think about what Jesus did for us, but it's an opportunity for us to look at ourselves and allow the Spirit of God to speak to us about maybe some things in our life we need to deal with. What do you need to deal with? You don't have to confess anything to anybody but God. And wouldn't it be great to walk out of here today with everything square between you and God? That's part of what communion is about. We gather here in order to celebrate the sacrifice that Jesus made for us. But also, we gather here to draw closer to Him and closer to each other and allow Him to show us in our lives maybe what we need to change and some things that we need to deal with. I won't ever forget what happened at our church over across town when I was a teenager. We'd had a conflict about a bunch of stuff, whatever. And one night we had a revival. And we had church members walking across the aisle going to somebody that they had a conflict with. And you know, we had revival in that church because people got right with God. Are you right with God? Are you right with your brother, your sister, your family? Are you totally sold out to Jesus? He totally sold out for us. We owe it to Him. Don't hold it back. Would you bow your heads with me? We're going to sing a hymn of invitation in just a moment. And if you're here and you're not a Christian, I want to invite you to come to Christ. You talk about a change in your life, He'll change your life. If you need to come to Him, we want to give you an opportunity to do that when we have this invitation time. If you're here and God just speaks to you, you can bow your head right where you are and talk to Him. Or you can come to the altar and make things right. Let Jesus have His way in your heart today. Today. Now. Lord, we give this time to you and ask you to take it and use it. During this invitation, help us to follow your Spirit's leadership. In Jesus' name I pray, amen.
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2: 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Sunday and Monday will feature two local Tallapoosa County pastors. And Tuesday and Wednesday, we will welcome national and global evangelist Adrian Dupre. Wednesday is a special night for our youth with food provided for them, an upbeat youth worship emphasis, and a message especially challenging this generation to follow Christ. Everyone is welcome. Come and bring someone with you. Awaken Tallapoosa. 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Reach the lost.

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6: Hey, this is Nate from Elevation Rhythm, and this is the story behind Amazing. 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So because of that, we get to sing about God's amazing grace, and we get to sing and dance in freedom because we have been made children of God by the blood of Jesus.

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2: 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Know the difference between a tornado watch and a tornado warning. A tornado watch means conditions are such that a tornado is possible. A tornado warning means a tornado is actively occurring and you need to go to your safe space immediately.

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All right, that is Franny Cash kicking off our morning drive show here on this Wednesday, September the 9th. Welcome, everybody, to the show. It's going to be a fantastic show today. Got a lot of great music for you. Get you up and going. That was a good one to start things off with. How about next up, Mr. Brandon Lake? Let's bring our hard-fought hallelujahs to the Lord this morning.

Mr. Devin Williams on your morning drive show, Lord be glorified. All right, let's do our scripture verse of the day this morning from Titus chapter 2, verse 2. Older men are to be temperate, dignified, sensible, sound in faith, in love, and in perseverance. There you go, older men. That is your word, your commission from the Apostle Paul, written to Titus. You are to be temperate, dignified, sensible, sound in faith, sound in love, and sound in perseverance. So, good word from the good Lord this morning. Here's David Leonard. Here on Praise 88.7.

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3: Oh.

Beyond. The event will be from 9 a.m. to 4 p.m. and does include lunch. It's on Saturday, October the 3rd. The cost is free, although donations are certainly welcome. The deadline to sign up is September the 20th, and you can sign up or RSVP by calling Melinda at 912-531-2318. Again, that's 912-531-2318. Priscilla Shearer, you know, excellent author, speaker. We've had several of our quotes of the day that have come from her. So great opportunity to see this again, it's a virtual event. All right, Josh Baldwin up next on Praise 88.7. Let the redeemed of the Lord proclaim it this morning.

That is Josiah Queen here on WELL. Hell, those demons run here on your morning drive show. All right, we got a quick announcement here. This is from Good News Baptist Church, located on 280 there in Jackson's Gap. They are going to be hosting a virtual event with Priscilla Shearer, along with some worship with Anthony Evans, called Going

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Nice, easy form there that you can fill out, and we get that information. We'll make sure to get you in the contest as well. Let's go with Mr. Jason Gray up next this morning. I'm gonna let it go.

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3: 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The best time to buy anything at Harvest Thrift is while they still have it. 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
3: And Gigi's Cupcakes has partnered with Praise 88.7 and is honored to bless that winner with a gift of 4 regular Gigi's Cupcakes or a dozen minis, each one sprinkled with love.

All right, that is Casting Crowns, kicking off our 7 o'clock hour this morning. And it's birthday announcing time, so here we go. Our first birthday is Miss Debbie Ellington of Auburn. Happy birthday to you, Debbie. We hope you have a fantastic day today celebrating your birthday. Next up is Mr. Mario Hodge of Clay County. Happy birthday to you, Mario. Hope it is a fantastic, wonderful birthday for you today. And then lastly, we've got Mr. Carter White of Valley. Carter, I hope you have a wonderful day today as well, celebrating your birthday. So that's three more names in the hat for our GG's Cupcakes birthday blessing contest. Who's going to be next? 334-705-8004 as we listen to Mr. Chandler Moore, God, I'm Just Grateful.

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2: Good day, friends. This is Brother Frank bringing you a word of truth in a world filled with chaos. So many times living in this world, we think that we can fix things on our own. We think we can be good enough to go to heaven. We think if we just can stay on the right track, live the right life. But Paul tells us in Ephesians, in chapter 2, verse 8, he says, "For by grace you have been saved through faith, and that not of yourselves. It is the gift of God, not of works, lest anyone should boast." See, we are the workmanship created in Christ Jesus for good works, which God prepared beforehand that we should walk in them. Brothers and sisters, we can never be good enough to go to heaven. The only way that we can go to heaven is confess Jesus Christ as our Lord and Savior. He gives us the strength to endure each day, to walk with Him. In Romans chapter 10, verse 9, he says that if you confess with your mouth the Lord Jesus and believe in your heart that God had raised Him from the dead, you will be saved. He says, "For with the heart one believes into righteousness, and with the mouth confession is made unto salvation." Folks, I ask you today, have you confessed Jesus Christ as your Lord and Savior? If you're tired of trying to walk this evil world on your own, I pray today that you would ask Him to come into your heart, that you would get plugged in a Bible-teaching church and give your life to Jesus Christ, the only one who can save you.
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4: Your Wednesday morning weather forecast. It'll be sunny and nice today with highs near 91 degrees. Then tonight, mostly clear. The lows around 72 degrees. For Thursday, starting with sunny skies with highs near 91. There is a 40% chance of showers and thunderstorms by the afternoon. Thursday night, partly cloudy. The lows around 73. I'm Steve Cubby Coverson for Praise 88.7 Weather.
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That's Unspoken and Just Give Me Jesus this morning on Praise 88.7. Pulled up Unspoken because their drummer, Ariel, is one of our artist birthdays for today. So happy birthday to Ariel. Our other artist birthday is none other than Miss Lauren Daigle. Happy, happy birthday to Lauren. Hope you have an excellent, excellent day today. So I've got our other birthday girl queued up next.

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That is Phil Wickham. Yes, let us all choose the Jesus way. Every time one of those trials comes, whether it's from an individual or a circumstance, let us always choose the Jesus way. He gave his life for us, shed his blood on Calvary's cross, bore the punishment that we deserved. So then let us gladly bear his name and carry it to a world in need. All right, up next we have Hold Me Up. This is Andrew Rip featuring Jervis Campbell here on Praise 88.7. And after this, we'll have our community calendar with some upcoming local events.

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Every day I wake up and I meet the same old fight, between a world of chaos and that quiet voice inside. And my phone keeps telling me there's a million ways to find where my hope is.

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1: That's Micah, Tyler, and Perfectly here on Praise 88.7 as we kick off our 8 o'clock hour. We got a birthday to celebrate. Just checking on the online birthdays, and we have one that came in from Amber. Amber would like to wish her father, Mr. Mike Kelly of Alex City, a happy birthday today. So, Mike, happiest of birthdays to you. We hope you have an excellent, excellent day today. All right, got Rachel Lamp up next this morning. I've got high hopes.

Yes, God, I do choose to trust you. Yes, even in those long, long waits. How long, oh Lord? That's Josh Grove, by the way, a song taken out of Psalm 13. Alrighty, let's do our This Day in History segment. We'll begin on September the 9th, 1087, when William the Conqueror, as the Duke of Normandy and King of England, would die in ruin while conducting a war which began when the French king made fun of him for being fat. You know, as there's the old saying, right? Wars have started for less. Well, there you go. The term United States was adopted by the Continental Congress to be used instead of the United Colonies. That was on this day in 1776 because, of course, you know, leading up to the Revolutionary War, we were considering ourselves an independent nation, and thus we were no longer colonies. Next up, in 1786, George Washington would call for the abolition of slavery. It would take a while for it to take full effect, but again, ever since the beginning of our nation has been opposed to the notion of slavery, right down to our very first president. Moving right along to 1850, it was on September the 9th that California would enter the Union in the midst of the California Gold Rush as the 31st of these United States. How about this one? On this day in 1926 in radio history, the Radio Corporation of America would create the National Broadcasting Corporation, or NBC. On this day in 1942, a Japanese float plane launched from a submarine would make its first bombing run on a U.S. forest near Brookings, Oregon. On this day in 1956, Elvis Presley would make his first appearance on the Ed Sullivan Show. Cameras would focus on his upper torso and legs to avoid other parts of his anatomy. On this day in 1965, U.S. Department of Housing and Urban Development was established. On this day in 1969, Canada's Official Languages Act would take effect, making French equal to English as the language within the nation's government. Lastly, on this day in 1993, the PLO, the Palestine Liberation Organization, would, at the time, officially recognize Israel as a legitimate state. So there you go. That's your famous events from this day in history. Now, speaking of history, we got Mr. Michael W. Smith up next with Place of This in This World, actually as the featured artist in a remake done by 4King & Country. The wounded-

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3: 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Have a blessed day.

That is Washed by Elevation Rhythm this morning on Praise 88.7. All right, got a new announcement here. This is from New Providence Baptist Church. They are going to be hosting the Justified Quartet for a singing coming up this Friday, September 11th at 7 p.m. Again, 7 p.m. this Friday night. The Justified Quartet doing a singing at New Providence Baptist Church, which is located at 5904 Pearson Chapel Road there in Alex City. They will receive a love offering for the quartet, so be in prayer about that if you plan on attending. If you'd like more info, you can call 256-794-0192. Again, that's 256-794-0192. Let's go with Josiah Queen up next this morning, The Prodigal.

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2: Hey, this is Bart from Mercy Me, and Wake Up Sleeper is just a wake-up call to remind us that no matter what we go through, no matter the lies that are told to us that we're not worthy, it's simply not the case. God is not done using you. He is not done using me. And so wake up. Live your life to the fullest. Do it simply because of what God has done for us. It's worth it. This is Wake Up Sleeper.

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2: This is a public service announcement from the American Red Cross regarding thunderstorm safety. Postpone any outdoor activities if thunderstorms are likely to occur. Many people struck by lightning are not in the area where rain is actively occurring. The National Weather Service recommends staying inside for at least 30 minutes after the last thunderclap. If you are driving and have poor visibility, try to safely exit the roadway and park. Stay in the vehicle and turn on the emergency flashers until the heavy rain ends. If you are outside and cannot reach a safe building, avoid high ground, water, tall isolated trees, and metal objects such as fences or bleachers. Picnic shelters, dugouts, and sheds are not safe during a severe thunderstorm. If you see any downed power lines, stay away from them and report them immediately. If the thunder roars, go indoors.

0: All right, Rend Collective and My Advocate here on Praise 88.7 WELL. And speaking of, we got another announcement here. This is from Friends to Israel. They're inviting pastors and lay leaders to an appreciation luncheon happening tomorrow at 11 a.m. Again, that's 11 a.m. tomorrow, September the 10th, hosted by the Friends to Israel. And it's going to be at First Methodist Church Fellowship Hall, located at 702 Avenue A in Opelika. So again, the location, First Methodist Church at 702 Avenue A in Opelika. Lunch will be in their fellowship hall. If you are interested in attending, you can RSVP to Sarah. She can be reached at 334-703-1022. Again, that's 334-703-1022. Mr. David Dunn up next on your morning drive with Yes and No. Still to come, We the Kingdom, Forrest Frank, and Leanna Crawford.
1: Here I am sitting again on the floor of the space in my basement. Under my breath, I'm reciting the prayer. I keep on praying. Deja vu, me and you. Yeah. On my knees, yeah, it's true. God, can't you see in the middle of me, in between I am breaking? How can I get you to change your mind? That's all I'm saying. 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

That's Cody Carnes this morning, kicking off our 9 o'clock hour, and take you at your word. Speaking of, how about we do our quote of the day? Today's quote of the day comes from the birthday girl, Lauren Daigle. Quote, "When you feel overwhelmed, remember that God is not overwhelmed by you." End quote. One more time. When you feel overwhelmed, which, let's be honest, we all often feel overwhelmed. I mean, we just heard Rachel Purcell's "Keep Going," an encouragement to keep going when we feel overwhelmed, to get back up. When you feel overwhelmed, remember that God is not overwhelmed by you. And yes, we have that great cloud of witnesses around us calling us to keep going, to get up, to press on, to know Him. Here's Paul Baloche, "Just to Be."

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1: Your Wednesday morning weather forecast. It'll be sunny and nice today with highs near 91 degrees. Then tonight, mostly clear. The lows around 72 degrees for Thursday. Starting with sunny skies with highs near 91. There is a 40% chance of showers and thunderstorms by the afternoon. Thursday night, partly cloudy. The lows around 73. I'm Steve Cubby Coverson for Praise 88.7 Weather.
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Well, our friends over at Worthy Squared are hosting their inaugural Boots, Buckles, and Breaking Chains. They're calling it an un-gala happening on Friday, October 23rd. It's from 6 to 10 p.m. So, contrary to the typical gala, this is an upscale country experience, bringing together local leaders, businesses, and advocates for an evening. I will feature still a seated dinner, but also some live entertainment, dancing, a silent auction, games, and much, much more. But, you know, the purpose is still the same, raising funds to support the ministry and mission of Worthy Squared, rescuing girls and women from commercial trafficking. If you'd like more information about the organization or if you want to sign up for the Ungala, you can do that at their website, www.worthy, and then just the number two. So www.worthy2.org, O-R-G. All right, Seth Schleter up next this morning. Let's be all in.

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Emerson day this morning and no smoke on me. Well, I should have done this earlier, but let's check in with the LifeSouth Bloodmobile. I say I should have done it earlier because the Bloodmobile is already on site at Lafitte High School. It was there, moved in about 8 o'clock this morning, and it will be there till about 2:30 p.m. this afternoon. So again, Lafitte High School hosting the Bloodmobile today until 2:30 p.m. this afternoon. Tomorrow, Lynette High School will be hosting a Bloodmobile. That'll be from 8 a.m. to 2:30. So good to see the high schools getting involved in the Bloodmobile. You can also, of course, go to any of the LifeSouth blood donor centers in our area. Those are open today until 5 p.m. That's your LifeSouth Bloodmobile update. If you're able to give blood, please do pray about doing so. Matthew West up next. I am unashamed.

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On Mount Carmel, in full view of 850 false prophets, Elijah repaired the altar of the Lord. 1 Kings 18 and verse 30. This is Max Lucado. Why? Why did the prophet rebuild the altar? Because it was a tool of worship. Do we long to see revival? Then let us begin at the altar. Why does worship matter? Simple. The devil wants the top spot. When you worship God, when you publicly praise Jehovah in song and sacrament, Satan is defeated. He has no recourse to a worshiping church. None. When we sing, angels stand. When we pray, demons flee. When we look to God, heaven hearkens to listen and hell hurries to leave. Wonder happens when God's people worship. This is Max Lucado.

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2: 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My prayer is that this message that David Jeremiah brings you today encourages you and that the Holy Spirit brings you wisdom and understanding.
3: What's the difference between praying and crying out to God? One is an ongoing dialogue with God, while the other occurs mainly in times of peril. Today on Turning Point, Dr. David Jeremiah reveals why Jonah cried out to God from inside the belly of the great fish. If you've ever felt at the end of your rope, you can relate. As David shares his message, praying your way out of trouble.
4: How many of you know there's praying and then there's praying? There's praying when you pray every day, and then there's praying when you really, really need God. Well, let me tell you, Jonah is really praying. He's crying out to God. He's at the end of his resources in a place he knows he can never recover from without God's help. And maybe you've been there too. You'll learn a lot about praying your way out of trouble today as we study the second chapter of the book of Jonah, Jonah's prayer from the whale. And we'll get to that in just a moment. But let me remind you that what we're studying here every day is kind of in printed form in the study guide, 140 pages that takes you through the notes and the outlines of this book that we're teaching on the radio. These beautiful study guides have become a very present help to a lot of people. And if you'd like to get your copy of the Jonah Study Guide, you need to go to davidjeremiah.org. There you will see them. You'll see how to get it sent right to your home. And you can also order the audio and video resources that are available for the study of the book of Jonah. We did Jonah this last year here at Shadow Mountain. It's very recent, and it's a wonderful study from the Old Testament. Great for a small group, maybe a Sunday school class. You can even probably come up with a series of messages based upon this book, and we want you to do that and use this material to advance the Word of God. Today we're going to take one day and talk about the second chapter of Jonah. The title of the message is Praying Your Way Out of Trouble. Here we go. As we open our Bibles to Jonah chapter 2, he has run from God, and now he is at the lowest point in his life. What did he do? The Bible says in Jonah 2, verse 1, then Jonah prayed to the Lord his God from the fish's belly. Notice the word then. Remember all that has led up to this moment. Jonah went down to Joppa in the opposite direction he was supposed to go. He boarded a boat, a storm arose, and sailors threw him overboard. The sea swallowed him up, a great fish dragged him into the deep. And then finally, when Jonah had no plans left or no place to go, Jonah prayed. That's a very interesting thing, because trouble has a way of bringing us to our knees, does it not? It's the theme that runs throughout the entire Bible, again and again in Scripture. When people found themselves in desperate circumstances, they cried out to the Lord. Hannah was crushed in spirit and full of shame because she couldn't have a child. And the Bible says that she poured out her heart and asked God for a son. And the Lord answered her prayer. He gave her Samuel, who would grow up to be one of Israel's greatest prophets. And then there was King Hezekiah. When the Assyrians surrounded Jerusalem, Hezekiah spread their threats before the Lord and prayed. And that night, God struck down 185,000 soldiers, and the city was saved. Peter stepped out of a boat to walk toward Jesus, but when he saw the wind and became afraid and started to sink, he shouted, Lord, save me! And Jesus immediately reached out his hand and caught him. Now, before we go any further, I want to remind you that trouble comes to us for a lot of different reasons. Sometimes it's simply part of life in a fallen world. Troubles everywhere. The Bible says it's like sparks that fly upward. We should never look at someone suffering and automatically assume that sin is the cause. For example, Joseph was faithful and he was godly. There's not an evil word spoken of him in the Bible, but he suffered perhaps more than anyone in the Old Testament. Jonah is different. His trouble came from willful disobedience. And sometimes we reach the end of our own resources because of the choices we have made. And that is exactly where Jonah is in chapter 2. So what do you do when life is overwhelming and problems seem to stalk you? I hope you do what Jonah did. I hope you pray. Today I want to show you how he prayed and hope you will keep this close by as a guide for the moment when trouble surrounds you. First of all, Jonah looked up. Jonah looked up and cried out to the Lord. Verse 2 says, I cried out to the Lord because of my affliction, and he answered me. Out of the belly of Sheol I cried, and you heard my voice. Jonah described his experience as an affliction and being in the belly of Sheol. In the Old Testament, the word Sheol was used to describe the realm of the dead. So Jonah was saying, I was as good as dead, and I cried out to the Lord for help. Twice in verse 2, Jonah says he cried out to the Lord. Jonah did not simply call on the name of the Lord. He did not politely ask the Lord for help or plead with the Lord. He cried out to him. Have you ever cried out to the Lord? The biggest surprise in verse 2 is not that Jonah prayed, but that God listened. God had every right to ignore Jonah, but when the prophet finally prayed, the Lord was paying attention. He said, I am here. I am listening. I hear you, Jonah. That must have been extremely comforting to the prophet, especially with the situation he was in. What a great lesson that is for all of us. God is not waiting to hear from perfect people. There are no perfect people. Did you know that? Not here, not anywhere on the face of the earth. He's not looking for sinless cries. He just wants honest cries for help. That is why the psalmist wrote, in my desperation I prayed, and the Lord listened. Again in Psalm 102, he shall regard the prayer of the destitute and shall not despise their prayer. The book of Hebrews tells us that because of Christ, we can come boldly to the throne of grace, and there we'll receive mercy, and we will find grace to help when we need it the most. I read something that I think will challenge us in a good way. Listen to these words. If you and I are coming to a throne of grace, we should come expecting mercy. It would be a strange thing to go to a well and not expect water. It would be stranger still to go to the throne of grace and not expect mercy. If God would listen to Jonah from the depths of the sea, don't you think he will listen to you no matter where you are or what you may have done? If you are piled high with trouble and you feel like you're in a Sheol, look up and cry out to the Lord and ask him to help. If you don't deserve it, do it anyway. And do it because of that, and he will give you. What is mercy? Mercy is undeserved grace in your life. So the first thing that Jonah did when he prayed was he looked up. Number two, he looked around. Notice that Jonah started with God. He cried out to him, and then the prophet faced the mess he was in. That's instructive, isn't it? How often do we do the other thing? We start with our problem, and then we get to God later on. And then we cry out to God. And maybe we should start with God, and then that would be putting our problems in perspective. Remember, the Lord's Prayer begins with, Our Father who art in heaven, hallowed be thy name. Long before you say, give us our daily bread, you're honoring the Lord. And so after crying out to the Lord, the next thing Jonah did was take an honest look at where his disobedience had led him. He didn't pretend everything was great. Instead, he described the mess he was in. Listen to this from verses 3 through 7. He said, For you cast me into the deep, into the heart of the seas, and the floods surrounded me. All your billows and your waves passed over me. Then I said, I have been cast out of your sight, Yet I will look again toward your holy temple. The waters surrounded me, even to my soul. The deep closed around me, and weeds were wrapped around my head. I went down to the moorings of the mountains, and the earth with its bars closed behind me forever. Yet you have brought up my life from the pit, O Lord my God. My soul fainted within me. Jonah tells the Lord exactly what he's experiencing. He says a flood is chasing him. Waves are crashing over him. Seaweed is tangled around his head, and he is sinking toward the foundations of the mountains. He feels as if the earth itself is shuddering around him, and he is drowning. It is a terrifying picture, and he does not hide it from God. It's important for us to tell God what's going on in our lives. You say, well, Pastor Jeremiah, doesn't the Bible say God already knows? Yes, he does. But he wants you to spell it out because he wants you to know that you know what's going on with you. It is good for us to do the same. When we honestly lay our problems before the Lord, the burden becomes a little lighter. If you are overwhelmed with trouble, you can try it today. You might say something like this, Lord, I've made a wreck of my life and wounded the people I love. Or, Lord, it feels like you are distant and have abandoned me. Or maybe, Lord, I'm drowning. I'm not sure how I'm going to pay my bills. Or, Lord, my friends have left me and I feel so alone. That is what King David did. In Psalm 142, he said, I pour out my complaint before him. I declare before him my trouble. Those types of prayers are what the New Testament encourages us to pray. Listen to what Peter wrote. Humble yourselves under the mighty hand of God, that he may exalt you in due time, casting all your care upon him, for he cares for you. In Jonah's case, he had to learn the humble yourself part. Once he was humbled, and he surely was humbled, he learned the second part of this verse. Jonah learned that he could take all of his cares and let go of them. More than that, he could cast them onto God because he knew how much God cared for him. How about you? Are we humble enough to give God our problems? I mean, like he doesn't already know them? We're going to keep our problems from him. He wants us to confess our problems in his hearing. Notice where all of this led for the prophet. Describing to the Lord the terrible place he was in did not lead to despair. Instead, it led to hope. In verse 6, Jonah says, Yet you have brought up my life from the pit, O Lord my God. Here is what Jonah learned about the Lord. He is the God of life and not death. He lifts people up. He does not crush them. When Jonah was as low as a man could go, God became the lifter of his head and restorer of his soul. And what God did for Jonah, he will do for us. If we read the book of Jonah and we just learn the story, and we're glad we learned the story, it's not really going to help us at all. We need to understand that the God of Jonah is our God, and the problems Jonah had are like problems we have. And how Jonah dealt with those problems in his prayer is an example to all of us as to how we should pray. You may feel as though you have reached the bottom. You may feel stuck, overwhelmed, or ashamed of how you got there. But God is a life giver. When we are honest with him about our condition, about what we've done and where we're going and what we're facing, he begins to put hope back in our hearts. So don't avoid what you're going through. Don't minimize it or pretend it isn't real. If you feel like you're drowning, tell the Lord exactly what you're going through. Describe the pain to him and let him give you a new perspective on life. Let him bring your life up from the pit. Several years ago, when I was going through some pretty tough times, I was in the middle of journaling. I haven't always journaled, but I have periodically in my life. And when I go back and look at my prayers during that time, I'm kind of shocked at the honesty I had as I told the Lord what was going on. Most of you know that when you have problems and you get past them, you repress them. You don't think about them, and oftentimes you forget them. But I went back and looked, and I realized what I was dealing with then and how God helped me, because I honestly opened my heart and told him what was happening and what my feelings in my heart was. In verse 7, we learn that Jonah looked back. He looked up, he looked around, he looked back. Verse 7 says, when my soul fainted within me, I remembered the Lord, and my prayer went up to you into your holy temple. Those who regard worthless idols forsake their own mercy. Jonah looked back and remembered the Lord, and his mind went to God's holy temple. He went back to the good days he had known in his walk with God. One of the things that happens when you realize you're not walking with the Lord, and some of you may be in that very place tonight, is that you need to stop and remember what it was like when you were in fellowship with him. I promise you, whatever you're chasing right now, it is not nearly as satisfying, not nearly as joyful as what you once knew when you and the Lord were in fellowship with each other. I've never met anyone who said that running after the pleasures of this world gave them anything close to the joy they once had when they walked with God. Do you remember what that was like? Do you remember going to church instead of being coaxed or pressured to go? Do you remember being encouraged to read the Bible? Do you remember the peace of a clear conscience? When you get out of fellowship with God, that joy begins to fade, and you can begin to think you're having fun, but the truth is, there is no joy like the joy of walking in fellowship with Jesus and knowing there's nothing between you and the Savior. So look back and remember the good times. The psalmist said it this way, I will remember the works of the Lord. Surely I will remember your wonders of old. I will meditate on all your work. We sing one of Donna's favorite songs here often, We Will Remember. And that is a reminder to us of the importance of using our memory bank to help us recall the good things God has done for us. If you are in a tough spot with the Lord today, take a moment and remember the works of the Lord. The psalmist calls them wonders. You can find them in your Bible. The Lord parted the Red Sea. He shut the mouth of lions and he raised the dead to life. You can find them in your own life. Think about the doors he's opened for you, the sins he's forgiven, the burdens he's carried. Think about the way he fearfully and wonderfully put you together in the beginning. And you can find them in the lives of other Christians. Remember the marriages the Lord has restored, the addictions he's broken, the prodigals he has brought home. Look back on the wonderful works of the Lord. Jonah looked back and he remembered the goodness of the Lord, but he also remembered something else. And it is kind of profound if you want to know the truth. It's a lesson anyone who has run away from God understands. Jonah said that he came to realize that when people give their lives to worthless idols, they forfeit their own mercy. What a trade that is. What a horrible trade. When we cling to idols, we are holding on to nothing and giving away everything. We exchange mercy and love for emptiness. That is what sin does. It promises satisfaction, but it leaves us dry and hollow. Adrian Rogers, the famous

is freely given. That's what Jonah discovered in his desperate situation. So he looked up and he cried out. He looked around and described his situation. He looked back and remembered what God had done. And number four, he looked ahead. Finally, Jonah looked ahead. He didn't dwell on his sin. He didn't rehearse the mistakes he had made. He didn't wallow in regret. Instead, Jonah recommitted himself to the Lord, and he did it with a spirit of thanksgiving. Listen to verse 9. He said, "But I will sacrifice to you with the voice of thanksgiving. I will pay what I have vowed. Salvation is of the Lord." Jonah started this prayer crying out for help. Remember where he is and what kind of a mess he's gotten himself into. Now he finishes it with a shout of praise. He promises to say out loud, "Lord, I thank you for who you are and what you have done." He also promises to pay his vow. Jonah is finally accepting the assignment that God has given him. In his heart, he is saying, "Yes, Lord, send me. I will go to Nineveh. I will do what you asked me to do in the first place." That is the kind of prayer you can pray when your life has fallen apart. You don't have to fix everything all at once. You can simply say, "Lord, I blew it. But if you bring me out of this, I will do the very thing you've told me to do." Then you take that step, whether you feel like it or not, and you do it with a thankful heart. And that brings us to the last line of Jonah's prayer. Some have called this the central verse in the entire Bible because it expresses with great economy the language of the main point of the Bible. Jonah simply says in verse 9, "Salvation is of the Lord." Salvation is of the Lord. One author wrote, "Salvation belongs to God alone and to no one else. If someone is saved, it is wholly God's doing. It is not a matter of God saving you partly and you saving yourself partly. No, God saves. We do not and cannot save ourselves. That is the gospel." So when you're in trouble and you're overwhelmed by life, whether it's because of your actions or whether you are entirely innocent, I hope you will remember to pray. And maybe even write it down like Jonah did. There's something to be said for writing out your prayers. So if you're in trouble today, look up and cry out to God. Look around and be honest about your situation. Look back and remember God's mercy, and look ahead and do the next right thing. There are many Psalms in the Bible that illustrate Jonah's prayer life. And I'm not going to talk to you about all of them, but I just want to tell you about one Psalm. This is one of my favorite Psalms, Psalm 107. It helps us understand the ways of God. In many ways, it gives a panoramic view of Israel's history and a revealing look at our own hearts as well. You know, the Israelites were stubborn and stiff-necked people. I often thank God he didn't call me to be Moses. Imagine leading millions of rebellious people through the wilderness. They had a pattern. They would get in trouble, they would cry out to God, be delivered, and then fall right back into trouble again. Before we judge them too harshly, how many times have we prayed, "Lord, it's me again"? Notice the pattern in Psalm 107. It starts with God's people wandering in the desert, hungry, thirsty, and too weak to go on. And then verse 6 says, "Then they cried out to the Lord in their trouble, and he delivered them out of their distress." A few verses later, they're back in trouble again. They are sitting in darkness and in the shadow of death, bound in affliction. Verse 13 says, "Then they cried out to the Lord in their trouble, and he saved them out of their distress." The next few verses describe them as fools who were afflicted because of their transgression and iniquities. And verse 19 says, "Then they cried out to the Lord in their trouble, and he saved them out of their distress." And in verse 28, after they are described as being at their wits' end, it says, "Then they cry out to the Lord in their trouble, and he brings them out of their distresses." Over and over again, the pattern: trouble, cry out to God, deliverance, fall back into the same mess that started the whole process. What is the lesson in all of this? Verse 43 tells us, "Whoever is wise will observe these things, and they will understand the loving kindness of the Lord." That is the message of Psalm 107 and of Jonah 2, the loving kindness of the Lord. What kind of God do we have? A God of mercy, a God of grace, a God of loving kindness. He's not waiting to jump all over you because of what you have done. He's waiting to welcome you back in forgiveness.

0: and fellowship. He waits with outstretched arms. Whenever you cry out to him, he responds. He heals what is broken, and he restores what is damaged. But he does not force us to come back. You must take that action yourself. When we cry out, he hears us. You say, well, Pastor Jeremiah, you don't know what I've done. And I don't really need to know what you've done, because I know what he does, and he forgives. No matter what happens, he forgives. So wherever you are, if you're kind of striding along at the edge of the pack, not really walking with the Lord like you should, cry out to God. Tell him what's happening in your life. Ask him to forgive you and help you get back on track. He'll do that, and you will be the one blessed by it.
1: 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Well, thank you for listening today, and thank you for absorbing the Word of God, because you know what? It won't be very long before you'll be in a situation where you will need to pray and cry out to God, as I told you about that in this message. Crying out to God is something we all get to somewhere in the midst of life. Tomorrow and Friday, we're going to talk about the second chance. 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He's there for us the second time. So if you've wondered if God is through with you because you've done something you're ashamed of and you violated your covenant with him, just remember this passage and be sure and join us tomorrow and Friday as we talk about it here on Turning Point. 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
1: Good Wednesday morning to you. This is Drew from Mount Zion Baptist Church, just giving you a word for the day, or words for a day, for the day. I've been a singer all my life and spent over 40 years in music ministry, and I've always come across a song. And this song that I just want to give you a few words out of is one that just tells about who Jesus is through the whole Bible. And it's a song called "He Is" from Aaron Jeffrey. That was a father and son duo years ago. And I'm just going to give you some of the highlights here. It talks about in Genesis, he's the breath of life. Deuteronomy, he's Moses' voice. The Song of Solomon, he's the lover's dream. In Hosea, he's forever faithful. In Jonah, he's the great missionary. In Zechariah, our fountain. And then he moves into the New Testament, and he says in Matthew, Mark, Luke, and John, he's God, man, Messiah. In Galatians, he's the freedom from the curse of sin. In Thessalonians, he's our coming king. Hebrews, the everlasting covenant. In Revelation, he is the King of kings and Lord of lords. He is. He is. Folks, Jesus is. And he is all you need.
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3: Funeral services for Abigail Grace Jackson, age 19, will be today at 3 o'clock in the chapel of Jeffcoat Trant Funeral Home. The visitation will be held 2 hours prior to the service from 1 until 2:45 in the parlor. Jeffcoat Trant in charge of those arrangements. A celebration of life service for James Carlin Parrish, age 77, of Auburn, will be today at 1 o'clock in the Auburn University Club in Auburn. Frederick Dean in charge of the arrangements. Funeral services for Roger Jerome Adcock Jr., age 59, of Auburn, will be Thursday, September 10th at 1 o'clock at Sardis Church in Dadeville. The burial in the Sardis Church Cemetery. The family will receive friends on Thursday from 11:30 until 12:30 at Sardis Church. Langley in charge of the arrangements. A visitation for David Murphy, age 75, of Opelika, will be Thursday, September 10th at Lynette Congregational Christian Church beginning at 12 noon. The celebration of life will follow at 1 o'clock Eastern Time at Lynette Congregational Christian Church, Alabama Funeral Home, in charge of those arrangements. A visitation for Lisa Dozier will be Thursday, September 10th from 10 until 11 a.m. at Union Church at Lake Martin in Dadeville. The burial at the Union Cemetery, Langley in charge of those arrangements. A celebration of life service for Gleaves Adele Azar Hastings, age 74, of Auburn, will be Thursday, September 10th at 11 o'clock at Covenant Presbyterian Church. Frederick Dean in charge of the arrangements.

Hey guys, it's Tarian. Hebrews 13:8 says that Jesus Christ is the same yesterday, today, and forever. That means he is completely reliable and trustworthy. And because of that, we can put the full weight of our need and total dependency upon him because he has always been faithful and that will never ever change. And I am so grateful for that. That is the heart behind my song, You Remain.

Yes, Lord, you remain. That is the newest from Tarion this morning on WELL Praise 88.7. Thank Tarion for sharing it with us as well. A little bit of the story behind that song. I needed to get a drink of water. So y'all listen to the afters.

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1: Don't be deceived. Hi, I'm Chuck Bentley with My Money Life from Crown. Joshua chapter 7 reveals the destructive nature of greed and disobedience. After the victory at Jericho, God instructed Israel not to take any of the devoted things for themselves. But Achan saw a beautiful robe, silver and gold. He coveted them, took them, and hid them beneath his tent. However, his disobedience was costly and didn't remain secret for long. Achan's action affected the entire nation. Israel suffered a shocking defeat at the battle at Ai, and 36 men were killed. 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Wise stewards do the opposite. They surrender temporary gain to receive eternal rewards. Now, if you're struggling with credit card debt, let Christian credit counselors help. 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
3: 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The story behind my new song, Who I Am to You, is the last 6 months of my life have been some of the very hardest I've ever lived through, and I've needed a reminder more than ever of my identity. I think sometimes I have fallen into the trap of the enemy and believing the lies of what he calls me to be, but I got to the point where I realized I have to believe who I am in Christ, that my identity is rooted, and that I am a daughter of the Most High King.
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7: 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You supported us with your prayers, your donations, with your physical presence. And we'd love to invite those of you that don't know about us, and we realize that's a lot because this community is growing. Come out and visit us at His Place, 1524 County Road 14 in Lafayette, or Hosanna Home, 18047 Highway 431 North in Lafayette. It's weird. We've got our offices right here in the back of Harvest Thrift Store. You can come out and visit there. But our men's and women's home are both in the Lafayette area. But that's not a far drive, and it's a pretty drive. But we're the only program that I know of in this area that doesn't charge for their services. We've never charged. A pastor asked me just recently, how much does it cost if I want to send one of my members here? And I said, I'll charge you the same thing Jesus charged me. Nothing. And we can do that because men and women, students like you, support us through your donations, through your time, through shopping at Harvest Thrift Store. So thank you for letting us share the love of God and the light of God in some of the darkest places, the broken hearts of men and women.

0: That's passion this morning. And yes, our God is just that good here on WELL. Welcome, everybody, to the 11 o'clock hour. And I got a quick announcement here for you. The Blessing on the Corner is happening on this Friday, September 11th, beginning at 8 a.m. It's an opportunity for the community to come together for a time of reflection and prayer at Toomer's Corner. Again, that's Toomer's Corner beginning at 8 a.m. Coffee sponsored by Auburn Bank. If you're looking for parking, you can park along the or on the Wright Street parking deck. And again, it's an opportunity for ministers, local church members, anybody interested in gathering around Toomer's Corner to pray for students and to just reflect on also, yes, it being the 25th anniversary of the September 11th terrorist attacks. All right, got Austin French up next this morning. It's high time that we sleepers wake up.
1: Thank God for the daylight.

The Land of the Living. That is the newest from Jason Gray featuring Sanctus Real here on your Morning Drive show, where let me give you our quick fact of the day. Did you know this? A shrimp's heart is actually in its head. Yep, that's right. A shrimp's heart is actually located right there in its head. So there's your creature fact of the day for today. All righty, got For King and Country up next. It's time to burn the ships.

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All right, that is Elevation Worship here on Praise 88.7. Yes, Jesus be the name that deserves and gets all of the glory this morning. All right, got one more this morning from the birthday girl, Lauren Daigle. 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WELL.

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That would be Cain. And hallelujah, I made it. Well, we have made it to the end of the Morning Drive show today. Hope you've had a wonderful morning. Hope you're excited about what is to come the rest of the week as we get over the hump here on Wednesday. We do have Joe and Kristen coming in shortly for the midday show, which, by the way, because today is Wednesday, they'll kick things off with the winner announcement in our daily question contest. So everybody that plays along with that in the afternoons, make sure you tune in at noon to see if you are our winner. All right, may the grace of the Lord Jesus and the fellowship of the Holy Spirit and the love of God the Father be with you today. As I leave you with Mr. Josh Baldwin, thank you, Jesus.

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0: at Jamie McDonald right here on Praise 88.7. Ain't no way.
1: No way.
0: No how. I do like that. Well, you got Joe and Kristen right here on the afternoon show on Praise 88.7. Great, great, great to be with you. Got Citizens Way coming up, bulletproof.

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0: That's Hillsong Young and Free with Never Have I Ever.
1: Amen. Well, you know what time it is. Got a basket. I'm rolling it around.
0: It is time.
1: It is time for our drawing of our daily question contest. All right, pluck one out, Kristen.
0: All right.
1: All right.
0: Okay, number five.
1: All right.
0: All right, five. That's going to be
1: That's going to be yesterday's.
0: That's right, Tara Kolb.
1: Tara Kolb is our winner. Tara, you are our winner of our daily question contest. And so, congratulations. And if you've heard this, give us a call. We will arrange to get you a gift. If not, we will be calling you, contacting you, see what we can get you. You won't be able to play for a month. Everybody else that won last week can go right back to playing even today. And so we're going to get back to some music of what we got coming up.
0: All right. We got Warren P. coming up with Passing Through.

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0: That's Toby Mac with Lord It Feels Good. We know that we love him because he first loved us.
1: You know, I can't help but to say this. You know what I'm saying? You know me.
0: He can't help it, y'all.
1: I can't help it sometimes. Lord, it feels good. Do you know we need to serve him even when it don't feel
0: good?
1: Yes.
0: Oh, glory, hallelujah. You're right.
1: I mean, you know, it is good. Those Holy Ghost goosebumps, the joy we get fellowshipping with one another and worshiping with one another and the blessings of God. But even when we don't feel good.
0: Amen.
1: God is still good. Amen.
0: Amen. All the time.
1: Seventh time down coming up, only King Forever.

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0: It's okay to not be okay. I'm beautifully broken. These are some platitudes circling around social media these days, giving the impression we should accept, even celebrate, being eternally stuck in the fight or flight mode. The Bible instructs us to think on things that are true, noble, right, pure, lovely, admirable, excellent, and praiseworthy. Hello, I'm Cherie Hall of C.S. Hall Counseling, a happy supporter of The Well 88.7. I've recently added a remarkable tool to my counseling practice. IASIS Microcurrent Neurofeedback is a long name for a 15-minute treatment designed to aid in achieving balance and relaxation within the nervous system. It improves communication in the brain, heart, and gut, leading to overall well-being and positive thoughts. Healing the environment in the brain, reducing the fight or flight mode, can allow you to be okay with being okay and being beautifully whole and healed. 334-444-6140 for more information.
1: Churches from across Tallapoosa County are coming together for Awaken Tallapoosa, Sunday, September 27th through the 30th at the Tallapoosa County Ag Center in Jackson's Gap on Highway 280, what most of us now know as the new rodeo arena. We're believing God for revival in the church and for people throughout our communities to come to know Jesus Christ. Services begin each night at 6:30. Sunday and Monday will feature two local Tallapoosa County pastors, and Tuesday and Wednesday we will welcome national and global evangelist Adrian Dupre. Wednesday is a special night for our youth with food provided for them, an upbeat youth worship emphasis, and a message especially challenging this generation to follow Christ. Everyone is welcome. Come and bring someone with you. Awaken Tallapoosa. Revive the church. Reach the lost.

Hey, this is Nate from Elevation Rhythm, and this is the story behind Amazing. Essentially, everything we write about and sing about is about Jesus and how he saved us from what we could not save ourselves from. The odds were stacked against us, sin was in our hearts, shame was on our minds, but God came and relieved us from the power and the grip of death. So because of that, we get to sing about God's amazing grace, and we get to sing and dance in freedom because we have been made children of God by the blood of Jesus.

0: That was Brett Nicole, Through Your Eyes. Saw it through your eyes. Well, it is time for our daily scripture. What you got today?
1: All right. Today we have Titus 2:2. It says, older men are to be temperate, dignified, sensible, sound in faith, in love, in perseverance.
0: Mm.
1: You know, Titus is a great letter.
0: It really is. And I want to encourage all of you men that heard that message right there, don't get mad about it. Don't just listen to it and apply it to yourself. And am I that way? Read it to us one more time. What are we supposed to be?
1: All right. Older men are to be temperate, dignified, sensible, sound in faith, in love, in perseverance.
0: Amen. To me, that's an excellent thing to pull up and look at and say, Lord, do I lack in any of these? If so, do a work in me.
1: Amen.
0: Don't get upset because somebody's pointing things out about you.
1: Yeah, really, it's the Holy Spirit. His word is a sword.
0: It is.
1: So it points things out.
0: It's full correction, too. That is for sure. And by the way, ladies, you know, there's stuff in there about you, too.
1: Right. That's why I said it's a great letter, because we have stuff we need to learn as well.
0: All right. Ryan Stevenson, Matt Hammond is coming up. Preach.

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1: Your Wednesday midday forecast, mostly sunny throughout the day with highs around 90 degrees. Tonight, partly cloudy. The lows around 73. For Thursday, highs near 91 and sunny. A 30% chance of rain by the afternoon. By Thursday night, we'll see partly cloudy skies and the lows around 73. Again, a 30% chance of showers. I'm Steve Covey Coverson for Praise 88.7 Weather.
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1: Amen. He is my rock, though.
0: Amen.
1: Praise God. When everything is hard pressed against me, he is my rock. 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Coming up, Hillsong, Hosanna.

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1: Well, let's see. Got a note here from Pleasant Ridge Baptist Church in Dadeville, Alabama. They will be having a revival with Pastor Brandon Pylant. Did I say it right?
0: Perfectly.
1: I tell you what, I can be taught. That's the Pylant family, and they will be preaching, and the family will be singing. Revival starts Sunday evening, September the 20th. So you got a couple of weeks there to get ready and maybe be able to go to that, 6 o'clock p.m. Then on Monday the 21st through Friday the 25th, you know, I'm kind of glad to see that. A week-long revival, you don't see that much. All the way through the 25th, it's going to start at 6:30 in the evening. Please notice the time difference. Come, bring your family, invite your friends, be blessed. Expect to meet with Jesus because he will be there. And so there you have it. And Mr. Larry sent that to me. And so I encourage everybody that ready to get stirred up that can get there to go there and be blessed.
0: Amen. All right, we got For King and Country coming up next with one of my favorites. This is called Relate.

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1: I've got so much to be thankful for. Look, I got

0: That's Forrest Frank with Thankful. We do have a lot to be thankful for.
1: We do. Praise be to God. John Reddick coming up along with Aaron Williams. Abide.

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0: That was Lauren Daigle, You Say, here on Praise 88.7. That song stayed number one for so long because it is so important for us to know who we are in Christ.
1: It sure is.
0: Today's quote is by her. What we got today?
1: All right. She says, when you feel overwhelmed, remember that God is not overwhelmed by you.
0: Ooh.
1: Hey, hey, hey, that is wonderful.
0: It is wonderful.
1: We can come to him at any time.
0: We can, and he is not overwhelmed. If you find yourself that you have done something and you just go, I can't believe I was tricked into this, it does not overwhelm God. He is there to help you. We can call out on him, and he loves us. He'll forgive us. All right, Jamie McDonald coming up. Left it in the river.

0: That was Ben Fuller featuring Carrie Underwood. If it was up to me.
1: Yep. If it was up to me, boy, all of us would be in a mess.
0: Probably me too.
1: I wouldn't know how to do things.
0: Yeah.
1: You know, it's funny. When you look at, I've looked at this before. Think about it. Our rights. I have the right of speech, free speech, right?
0: Right.
1: But if you take that freedom and you destroy somebody else, what have we done?
0: Exactly.
1: And when I think about that song, if it were up to me, I'd have us in such a mess. You know what I'm saying? I would make decisions that would affect somebody else in a way that was toward my good fortune and tear somebody else down. So ain't it good that we have a God that knows the whole story?
0: Yes, and he gives us good and healthy boundaries.
1: He does, and he also can say no and have a reason why he says no
0: to
1: some of the things. So that is wonderful. You know, we got to find that trust in him. We got to find out that he means for us good. He's got a hope and a plan for us. And when we can come into that and allow him and just give him lordship, praise God.
0: Amen.
1: Josh Baldwin, David Leonard coming up every hour.

hospital gown. And the dreams we once were dreaming that were held so close felt impossible now.

0: Are you still looking for that perfect church? Well, I'm sorry, ours ain't it. Hi, I'm Brother Tim Davis from Beulah Baptist Church. Reason our church is not perfect is we're full of people that's not perfect. People with problems, hurtings, troubles, probably a lot like yours. But we believe that Jesus said, "Come to me, all you who are heavy laden, and I'll give you rest." Don't you want that rest? Jesus also taught us that church should be a hospital for the broken and not a country club for the righteous. Come get some healing. Sundays at 9 and 11 a.m., 256-825-6515.
1: Come, Jesus, come.
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1: Amen. Well, I want to remind everybody, grief sharing has started back up. They're having some grief share classes or meetings again over at Fountain Gate Church. And so they actually started Tuesday. And you can go online to griefshare.org. I believe it's org. Yeah, it is, griefshare.org. And look under Auburn, and it'll give you the information on that. This one's led up by Chris Christian. He's very qualified. He's been through some things in his life, and God has worked through it. And he's pulled these meetings together to give people an opportunity to come together and to grieve and show them what the Word of God says about grieving and how to continue after the loss. And also, excellent opportunity to talk with others, meet with others, get friends that may stay with you forever. And that started last Tuesday. From now on, for 13 weeks, they're going to be on Monday nights. Monday nights. And you can call Chris at his number is, are you ready? His number is, I've got it right here, 706-593-4258. And that's 706-593-4258. Maybe you're thinking that's just too far away over in Auburn, Alabama. If you go online to griefshare.org, it will list some others in other cities where this is also. And you might want to sign up for one closer to you. Also, I think this is going to be a Zoom. If they're going to Zoom this, where you could watch and listen in if you're too far away. And so I encourage you to give Chris a call. The meeting's Mondays, 6:30. And we're going to get on with some music. Got Kane Anymore.

0: Hello, this is Tony Holtz, a faithful supporter of Praise 88.7. 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

0: you're good.
1: That's Matthew West with Good. I was meditating on that song yesterday, and it's just not in me. It's in him for me. He Amen. Loves me. Praise God. He loves you as well, if you're listening. If you don't feel loved, I just recommend that you just worship God, and you'll feel that love. It will come. Praise God. Well, here it is, 3 o'clock. Can you imagine that already?
2: Already.
1: It is time for our fact of the day.
2: All right. A shrimp's heart is in its head. That's the fact of today.
1: I mean, the thing is mostly head. Of course it is.
2: Of course.
1: You know what I'm saying? I've looked one right dead in the eyes, and you know what? Right behind that's probably the heart.
2: Maybe.
1: Oh, me.
2: All right. Well, we got Zach Williams coming up next with Survivor.

0: This is Anne Graham Lotz with Daily Light for Daily Living. When Philip came to the conclusion it was humanly impossible to feed the crowd gathered on the hillside, John chapter 6, verses 8 and 9 says, Andrew, Simon Peter's brother, spoke up. Here's a boy with 5 small barley loaves and 2 small fish, but how far will they go among so many? While Andrew seemed to agree with Philip about the impossibility of feeding so many, his approach to the need was more positive. Without even realizing it, his faith had found the key to the storehouse of God's ample supply. When he offered Jesus a few loaves and fish, he was offering Jesus everything he had. Listen to me. You have a little bit of time, a little bit of love, a little bit of money, a little bit of faith. Don't concentrate on what you lack. Concentrate on what you have. Then give all of it to Jesus for his use. He will make it more than enough. This is Anne Graham Lotz.
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1: All right. I so much want everybody to stay tuned in for our daily question on our next break. It is coming up at about 3:30 thereabouts, somewhere in there amongst that. And so maybe today will be your day. You can guess what that question is, what our panel picked out, and get into the drawing for some prizes. Well, right now we got Brooke Linkert-Wood. Bless God.

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0: minutes. 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Kristen, what is today's question?
1: Today's question is, what do you like on your hot dogs? Here are those options. Option number one, onions and relish. Option number two, chili and cheese. Option number three, ketchup and mustard. Or option number four, plain. Again, what do you like on your hot dogs? Chili and cheese, onions and relish, ketchup and mustard, or plain?
0: Ooh, there you have it. And of course, you know, you'd have to kind of say, which do you like the most out of that choice?
1: Right. That's a hard choice for me.
0: And it is a hard choice because most all of those, you know what I'm saying, on a dog. Anyway, if you can guess which one our panel picked out as number one, you could give us a call at 334-705-8004. There was a decision made by our panel of listeners. We have the results. If you can guess which one they chose as number one, you can give us a call, 334-705-8004. We're going to get back to some music while you give us a call. Colton Dixon, My Light.

0: 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Such a beautiful reminder.
1: Amen. Well, it is daily question time.
0: It is.
1: And I'm so excited. It is time. So this is sponsored by Brian DiCapiti of Country Financial. They can help you with insurance and investment.

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1: Amen. Well, you know what? We had us a winner call
0: in. We sure
1: did. Of our daily question contest. Who did we have call in win that thing?
0: We had Josiah Wyatt himself call in.
1: He did. We were talking about what is best on a hot dog.
0: Mm-hmm.
1: And our panel picked out chili and cheese.
0: Chili and cheese.
1: I like some good chili and cheese on my hot dogs.
0: Mm-hmm. Me too.
1: And so congratulations to him. And he'll go into our drawing for next week. Everybody, we'll have another question, Lord willing, next week. So tune in for your opportunity to win our daily question contest. Well, we got Tarn Wells coming up. Breathe on it. Here on Praise 88.7.

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0: tonight's Franny Cash with Jesus All Along.
1: Yes. Chris Tomlin's coming up next with Holy Forever, one of my favorite songs of his.

I wanna dance like David, I wanna faith like Paul, I wanna sing like Silas tearing down the prison walls. I wanna face that fire,

0: Well, that was I Believe You by Megan Woods here on Praise 88.7 as we hit the 4 o'clock hour here on Central Time. And you know what? It's time to talk about things we celebrate across our nation on this day. What do we have today?
1: All right. Well, the only two that we have today both have to do with food. So let me just say them real quick. We have National I Love Food Day and National Wiener Schnitzel Day.
0: All right, now here is a problem I have.
1: Okay.
0: You know my problem.
1: Here's the lizard.
0: Here's the lizard that I have. You don't love food. You love people made in God's image. We like food, and we're thankful to God for it. But that's a distinction I try to make.
1: Yeah, that's true.
0: And so when it says we're celebrating the love of food, As somebody that's overweight, as somebody that's dieted all their life, as somebody that's a diabetic, as all of that, I have loved food too much in my life. So now I like food, and I eat food to live and not live to eat.
1: Amen.
0: And so I'm going to celebrate it off on the side over here, but I'm not going to love food.
1: Amen.
0: Now, anybody that's got comments on that, you're welcome to call Joe, 334-705-8004, and you can either agree with me or disagree with me.
1: And that's okay.
0: And that's okay. I'll love you, and I'll play a song for you. Love to hear from you. And what else was it?
1: It's National Wiener Schnitzel Day.
0: Wiener Schnitzel. What about it? A good German... not a hot dog, sausage dog. Ooh, some good eating.
1: Probably tastes good.
0: And so I do enjoy those. We celebrate what we celebrate across the nation here in the United States, but that's kind of from another country.
1: Mm-hmm.
0: But we do eat them here, and we got some wonderful German people here. So
1: that's right.
0: All right, what we got coming up?
1: All right, we got Joel Vaughn up next with He Still Does.

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1: Good day, friends. This is Brother Frank bringing you a word of truth in a world filled with chaos. So many times living in this world, we think that we can fix things on our own. We think we can be good enough to go to heaven. We think if we just can stay on the right track, live the right life. But Paul tells us in Ephesians, in chapter 2, verse 8, he says, "For by grace you have been saved through faith, and that not of yourselves. It is the gift of God, not of works, lest anyone should boast." See, we are the workmanship created in Christ Jesus for good works, which God prepared beforehand that we should walk in them. Brothers and sisters, we can never be good enough to go to heaven. The only way that we can go to heaven is confess Jesus Christ as our Lord and Savior. He gives us the strength to endure each day, to walk with Him. In Romans chapter 10, verse 9, he says that if you confess with your mouth the Lord Jesus and believe in your heart that God had raised Him from the dead, you will be saved. He says, "For with the heart one believes into righteousness, and with the mouth confession is made unto salvation." Folks, I ask you today, have you confessed Jesus Christ as your Lord and Savior? If you're tired of trying to walk this evil world on your own, I pray today that you would ask Him to come into your heart, that you would get plugged in a Bible-teaching church and give your life to Jesus Christ, the only one who can save you.

0: That's Rich Lynn and Ryan Stevenson there with Love Like Thunder.
1: Love Like Thunder.
0: Thunder is scary sometimes.
1: Love is very scary sometimes.
0: Yes, yeah, shocking.
1: And yes, SEU Worship is coming up next. What a God.

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0: Oh, I was just doing what you said, thanking God.
1: Amen. You know? Good job, Joe.
0: He's good.
1: We have so much fun here.
0: We do have fun, and I think God wants us to enjoy his presence. So.
1: Yeah.
0: Well, let's see. We got, there's a tournament thing that goes on monthly.
1: All right.
0: For chess. Hmm. The chess tournament. And let's see. They've been doing it every month. The next one coming up is going to be September the 18th, which will be here. Chop, chop. I mean, it'll be here pretty quick. They meet from 1 o'clock p.m. to 3 p.m. And it's for all ages are welcome and to just come out and have some fun. This is at Mammy's Place Children's Library over in Alexander City. And I think it's going to be some fun. Kids get to learn more about chess. It's really a good, thoughtful game, a mind game, so to speak. So there you have it. From 1 to 3 on September the 18th. Now, that is a Friday, by the way. Friday afternoon. All right, back to some music. We got Stephen Curtis Chapman, Don't Lose Heart.

0: This is Patrick Cooper with Gigi's Cupcakes. 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

0: F. Schleter. That's Valley of Worship.
1: Praise God. 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

0: Well, the God who stays, I just praise God. He is there with us all the time. He neither sleeps nor slumbers.
1: Amen.
0: We don't have to worry about needing him and him being off asleep somewhere. Praise God. That was Matthew West. Great song. Well, let's see. It is quitting time. Woohoo! For those of you that get off at 5 and hopefully you will be safe going home on this drive time home. Last time for our scripture again. What's that scripture for today?
1: All right. Today is Titus 2:2. Older men are to be temperate, dignified, sensible, sound in faith, in love, in perseverance.
0: Amen. You know, you younger men out there, that's the goal to shoot for right there.
1: That's right.
0: It says when you get older, this is the way you need to be. So you can begin to put yourself right there and say, am I lined up with that?
1: Yeah, it takes time to develop.
0: Yeah. All right, Ryan Kennedy coming up. Be mine.

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1: Don't be deceived. Hi, I'm Chuck Bentley with My Money Life from Crown. Joshua chapter 7 reveals the destructive nature of greed and disobedience. After the victory at Jericho, God instructed Israel not to take any of the devoted things for themselves. But Achan saw a beautiful robe, silver and gold. He coveted them, took them, and hid them beneath his tent. However, his disobedience was costly and didn't remain secret for long. 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Wise stewards do the opposite. 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Now, if you're struggling with credit card debt, let Christian credit counselors help. 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
4: Your weather forecast for tonight, partly cloudy, the lows around 73 degrees. For Thursday, mostly sunny through the day, highs around 91 degrees, a 30% chance of showers and thunderstorms by the afternoon. By Thursday night, we'll see lows near 73 degrees and partly cloudy with a 30% chance of showers. Friday, there's a 70% chance of rain throughout the day. I'm Steve Cubby Coverson for Praise 88.7 Weather.
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7: Greetings and salutations. 1 Corinthians 15, 56, 57. The sting of death is sin, and the power of sin is the law. But thanks be to God, He gives us the victory through our Lord Jesus Christ. 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

0: That was Chris McLarney with Speak to the Mountains.
1: And what will that mountain do?
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1: Well, if that's what you told it to do.
0: If you told it to. It'll move.
1: Andrew Rip coming up. Hold me up.

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1: Amen. Well, you know, Southern Union State Community College, the East Alabama Early Care and Education Summit. Boy, that sounds big, don't it? Coming up September 17th from 8 o'clock in the morning. I'm sorry. Yes, from 8 until 10:30. The Southern Room.

that where they can begin to make sure to have classes, training for the actual jobs that are needed in our area and different areas. You're welcome to call Sandy Little, and this is at slittle@suscc.edu. And so there's an opportunity to be a part of that. Jeremy Camp, he's coming up next, and you know he's going to be in concert. That's coming up in October on the 8th over in Columbus at the Civic Center. And you can get tickets for that by going to our website at praise887.com and learn more about that concert and get some tickets. And he is going to be with Mercy Me, and this is going to be a big concert. I think it's going to be a tremendously focused on God type concert. I don't think it's just going to be a dance around thing. This will be a serious, deep concert to go to. I'm just looking forward to it. Revival by Jeremy Camp coming up.

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3: Hey, this is Bart from Mercy Me, and Wake Up Sleeper is just a wake-up call to remind us that no matter what we go through, no matter the lies that are told to us that we're not worthy, it's simply not the case. God is not done using you. He is not done using me. And so wake up. Live your life to the fullest. Do it simply because of what God has done for us. It's worth it. This is Wake Up Sleeper.

0: Well, that was We the Kingdom, Rescue Me. Wow, the day's just clicking by. Click, click, click. Just a reminder to everybody, we got Focus on the Family coming up tonight at 7 o'clock.
1: That's right.
0: What they're going to be talking about tonight?
1: All right, tonight is part one, proven strategies to help your children establish healthy boundaries. Ooh. So, yeah, if you're struggling to get your kids to listen to you, then tonight on Focus on the Family, you can hear Dr. John Townsend share practical tips on setting boundaries in all stages of the parenting journey, from managing toddlers to navigating adult kids still at home. So you can learn how to teach responsibility and resilience next time on Focus on the Family. That's tonight at 7 with Jim Daly.
0: Excellent. Sounds like a pretty good program to listen to. I don't know many folks that haven't had children that were a little bit testy sometimes.
1: They can be.
0: But praise God for them. All right, Francesca Battistelli coming up. Holy Spirit. Hi, one of my favorite by her.

0: face down on the floor. 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Take the glory, it's yours.
1: That was Bodie with Go for Broke.
2: Praise God. Austin French coming up. Why, God?

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0: That was Forrest Frank with OK.
1: Amen. Good old Forrest Frank. I get tickled at him sometime. I'd love to meet him.
0: Me too.
1: I haven't met him. Maybe I'll get to go to a concert of his and get to meet him one day. The Tallapoosa County DHR will be hosting a foster parent recruitment event. And this will be at their office at 1279 South Tallahassee Street in Dadeville. This is September the 25th. And so they are going to be talking about foster parenting and recruiting, and maybe it's something you've thought about. Here's an opportunity to go in and find out much more about it. Now, if you want to call them and talk to them, you can talk to Peyton at 256-825-3707. We're going to get back to some great music. Tarn Wells, Known.

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2: This is a public service announcement from the American Red Cross regarding thunderstorm safety. Postpone any outdoor activities if thunderstorms are likely to occur. Many people struck by lightning are not in the area where rain is actively occurring. The National Weather Service recommends staying inside for at least 30 minutes after the last thunderclap. If you are driving and have poor visibility, try to safely exit the roadway and park. Stay in the vehicle and turn on the emergency flashers until the heavy rain ends. If you are outside and cannot reach a safe building, avoid high ground, water, tall isolated trees, and metal objects such as fences or bleachers. Picnic shelters, dugouts, and sheds are not safe during a severe thunderstorm. If you see any downed power lines, stay away from them and report them immediately. If the thunder roars, go indoors.
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0: Hallelujah to that. We will see the light. That was Toby Mac to finish us up on this wonderful Wednesday.
1: Amen. Glory to God. Another week headed toward the weekend already.
0: Already.
1: I'm telling you, we just got to press in and live for God because time is short. We're going to leave you with 10th Avenue North. We'll be back, Lord be willing, tomorrow, 12 o'clock and on Thursday. Look forward to that. We're going to leave you with Control, 10th Avenue North.

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